right, everybody. Once you hear the Ty Siegel on Talkin' Schmidt, it is over. 6:01 here in the Land of Oz. Thank you for joining me for another episode of Talkin' Schmidt right here on OzCat Radio. Had a blast, as always, listening to the tunes with you fine folks. And we always like to promote the local stuff as we do our locals only at the beginning of every show. First hour, locals only. 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Plus, you can find out about all the other stuff we got going on, which is Talkin' Schmidt Live at the Complex. It's a live interview, live performance series we do with the fine folks out at the Complex Recording Studio in San Francisco. We have a band in every 2 weeks, and we talk to them, we watch them play, we interview, we have a good time. It's been a blast doing it for the last year and a half, so we are on year two. Check it out this Wednesday. We've got Little Oil in the studio. I'm really excited about this one. Happy to pick their brain about their background and where they came from with their musical stylings. It's very interesting and very mellow, but I like it a lot. So hopefully you guys enjoyed as well. This Wednesday, 7 p.m., twitch.tv/thecomplexsf or youtube.com/thecomplexsf. Or again, just hit me up on Instagram. I'll be posting links to it all day there. So make sure you check it out. Thank you again for joining us. Until next time, this has been episode 594, I think. That's what we're going with, at least. Until next time, my name is DJ Schmitty, and as always, stay tuned to OzCat Radio. 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Please and thank you. 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

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They're on the air because they care.

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Ease on down. Ease on down the road. 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Ease on down the road. Ease on down. Ease on down the road.

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works, because these girls are running out of some vampire shit. The Flask. 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

0: Hi, I'm Art Fine. This is Little Art's Poker Party, number 232, coming to you from Hollywood. A couple of weeks ago, we were coming from Austin. Now we brought Memphis
1: Art
0: here.
1: Fine's,
0: and
1: a
0: special
1: party.
0: Guest with his band, we got Tav Felco.
2: Good
0: how you doing,
2: here,
0: Tav?
2: Art. Good
0: welcome
2: to be here.
0: Welcome to the show. Tav's from Memphis, Panther Burns, and the Hellcats are with you from your fine city.
2: That's right.
0: You got a new record? Let's plug it right now.
2: We've got a new double LP, live, recorded in Memphis, February 10th. On the occasion of our 10th anniversary show in Memphis. This is a poster reproduced on the inside of the record that Panther Burns made with their own hands, silkscreen printed and put out in the World Underground Network.
0: This is available in the United States?
2: This is available in the United States through the usual unreliable sources.
0: Yeah? Okay. Wait, was it an American record?
2: It's produced in Memphis, but out on the French record label New Rose in Paris.
0: Take a peek. There it is. All right, so who have we got with us today? Last time you were on, you promised you'd bring the Hellcats with this time.
2: Well, that's what we did. We brought the Hellcats. You know, the Panther Burns are here, the Ditch Diggers in American music. And tonight we brought the Hellcats with us. Well, you'll see them in just a few minutes there.
0: We'll see them right now. This ain't no lip sync. This is live, right?
2: This is absolutely live.
0: All right, let's take a look at the Hellcats, okay?
3: Thank you.

0: Slater Kenny.
1: Wow, what did I do right in a past life or whatever that I get to do this with my three really good friends? I get to be in a band and make music with these people. It's a really incredible experience.
0: Here's the product. L7, which is 7, you bitch. I don't know.

last segment took over for this week's Another Dead Punker segment, because in that last set, there's a shitload of dead punkers. So keep it locked. 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That was L's.

0: A lot of times she had these journal, these little journal books, and a lot of times at the bar or wherever she was hanging out, if she was by herself, a lot of times she would just sit around and write in them.
1: Hey, you walk in with another headache, I can tell by the lines in your face.

Hello. New wave and medium wave on Whistle Test tonight. X-ray specs and Ultravox in the studio. Then the Bob Harris travelogue takes you to Burbank, California, to talk to Alice Cooper. We also have some film of Kingfish and Dave Gilmore.

0: Wave, of course, which brought back the single, mainly because the cost of recording an album was quite outside the realms of possibility for the small independent labels. X-Ray Spec's first single, Oh Bundage Up Yours, became a minor classic, and the second one saw the band in the charts with The Day the World Turned Dayglow. Now they have become sufficiently established to make their first album, Germ Free Adolescence. They're in the studio tonight to play three tracks from it. X-Ray Specs.
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OzCat Radio. I'm Helly V. Welcome to the show this week. I hope you had a great week. This week, we are going to cover covers, Like a Virgin, from Madonna's 1984 song, of course. Motley Crue did it in 2019. We also heard from Alien Ant Farm, Smooth Criminal. They did it in 2001. Smooth Criminal came out in 1988, of course, Michael Jackson. And Alien Ant Farm, they're on tour. They're going to be at the Guild in Menlo Park on May 2nd. Here's another band they formed in San Francisco. They're basically an amazing cover band. They cover a huge, huge range of songs from so many different genres. They like the Simon and Garfunkel song from 1970, Me First in the Gimme Gimmes and The Boxer on OzCat Radio.

Housecat Radio. I'm Helly B, and that was the Foo Fighters doing Prince's Darling Nikki. Prince did it, of course, from his Purple Rain album back in 1984. The Foo Fighters, they did it in 2011. We heard two from Weezer because I have no decision-making skills whatsoever, and I could not decide. Mr. Blue Sky, ELO's 1977 song, and then Black Sabbath's Paranoid. Their whole album, actually, it's called the Teal Album, and every single song on there, they're just all incredibly done cover songs. And Weezer, they're going to be on tour. They're going to be in Sacramento on September 8th at the Golden One Center, and then September 9th in San Francisco at the Chase Center. They're also going to be with the Shins and a band called the Silver Sun Pickups. So as we continue with our cover, there is a song, one of the songs that I really do like by the Eagles. It's called Seven Bridges Road. But that song is actually a cover of a cover of a cover. The Eagles made it popular, and Dolly Parton did it. I want to thank Sally so much for her suggestion. Here is Dolly Parton doing Seven Bridges Road on OzCat Radio.

OzCat Radio. I'm Helly V. Today we are covering covers. We did two from a band called Placebo because I couldn't decide which one to play because they were both so well done. The Pixies' Where Is My Mind and Kate Bush's Running Up That Hill from 1985, and Placebo did both of those songs in 2003. We also heard from the Flaming Lips and Summertime Blues. A lot of people covered that song. The actual original was from Eddie Cochran in 1958. A lot of people covered the Beatles. Now, the B-52s surprised me in doing that, but I read they did this for a Buick commercial. Apparently, it's not on any album. I thank YouTube incredibly for Paperback Writer. Again, the B-52s on OzCat Radio.

Ozcat Radio. I'm Helly V. Any opportunity to play Celia Cruz, I'm going to. Her version of Obla Di, Obla Da, she did it on an album called Tropical Tribute to the Beatles that came out in 1996. Of course, that song came out in 1968. Blondie doing a version of Please Please Me from 2011. It actually was released as a bonus track off their Japanese edition album. It's called Panic of Girls. And we have a woman named Amanda Castro. It's the Amanda Castro Band. She's out of Southern California, and she did a version of Meghan Trainor's All About That Bass on Ozcat.

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Ozcat Radio. I'm Helly V. We're covering covers this week. Way, way back there, we heard from a band called Postmodern Jukebox, featuring a woman named Robin Adele Anderson doing Coolio's 1995 song, Gangsta's Paradise. They did it in a 20s version from the year 2015. I also found this great band. They're out of San Francisco. They're called Snake River Conspiracy. They are an incredible band doing a great version of The Smiths' How Soon Is Now. We also heard, of course, Nirvana doing David Bowie's Man Who Sold the World, and that was actually performed live in 1993 in New York on MTV's Unplugged, which of course reminded me of Video Killed the Radio Star, and the Presidents did that version because, you know, Buggles kicked off MTV with that song August 1st, 1981, but the Buggles actually, their version was from 1979. And then Shonen Knife, a great, incredible Japanese pop punk band. Words are very hard. They will be playing at the Mountain Winery on August 19th, and they did Paul McCartney and Wings version of Jet from 1973. Do you remember The Commitments, that movie soundtrack and the whole movie? Well, they did the song In the Midnight Hour. Originally from Wilson Pickett in 1965, they did theirs in 1991 on Ozcat Radio.

OzCat Radio. I'm Helly V. We're covering covers today. The Blues Brothers back there from their 1980 soundtrack from their movie. They did a cover of Everybody Needs Somebody from Solomon Burke originally from 1964. And of course, when you play the Blues Brothers, you think of John Belushi. John Belushi covering Joe Cocker, covering the Beatles with a little help from my friends. That song originally from 1967, that version, which I took off a video, that's why it sounded so weird, was from Saturday Night Live in 1975. So Patti Smith, she covered a Bird song, the 1967 song, So You Want to Be a Rock and Roll Star. She did it in 1979 on OzCat Radio.

Dishwalla on OzCat Radio doing their version of Depeche Mode's Policy of Truth. Original, 1990. Their version, I believe, 1998. Before that, what was that? That was The Cure doing an outstanding job of Jimi Hendrix's 1967 song Purple Haze. I believe they did it in 2004. Before that, we heard from Disturbed. So they did a cover of Sound of Silence, of course, from Simon and Garfunkel from 1964, but it's a cool remix, so it's kind of a cover of a cover of a cover. It was done by a DJ in 2024. Here's Martha Velez. She's doing a Bob Marley song from 1973, the song Get Up, Stand Up. The interesting part about this is that she sang since she was about 5 years old, I read, and then did all sorts of schooling. She wrote a book. She did tons and tons of things, but the most interesting or maybe the coolest thing to me, she traveled to Jamaica in 1975 to sing with Bob Marley, and as far as I can see and understand, she's the only American artist who Bob Marley actually produced for. And on the album I found this off of, they produced a song and wrote it together. It's really, really cool. It's from 1976, the album. It's called Escape from Babylon. Get Up, Stand Up on OzCat Radio.

OzCat Radio. I'm Helly V. We're covering the covers. How cool was that version of that song? Funky kind of rockabilly awesome version of Iggy Pop's Lust for Life and 16 squished together in one, originally from 1977. J.D. McPherson is the man who did that in 2022. Goldfinger did a great version of Nina's 99 Red Balloons in 2000, originally 1983. And then a most amazing version of Sound and Vision from David Bowie's original album Low from 1977. Franz Ferdinand did it. Wow, that was just an amazing version. Depeche Mode also did a great version of a song. Originally, it was recorded and made a hit in 1946 by the Nat King Cole Trio. They did it in 1987. It's Route 66 on OzCat Radio.

OzCat Radio. I'm Helly V. We're covering covers today. It's the cover show. Way back there, I have to talk about Trixie Mattel and the song Blister in the Sun. She did it in 2021. The Violent Femmes, of course, did it in 1983. Actually, it's Brian Michael Ferkus, and he's better known as Trixie Mattel. She is out of hand incredible. You can actually see her performing at Golden Gate Park Saturday, August 8th. We heard I'm a Believer, originally written by Neil Diamond and then recorded by the Monkees in 1966, and Smash Mouth did it for the Shrek soundtrack in 2001. Devo, Working in a Coal Mine, an international hit for Lee Dorsey in 1966. They did it in 1981. X and Breathless from 1983. A Jerry Lee Lewis song originally from 1958. And the last song was The Clash, Brand New Cadillac from their 1979 amazing album, London Calling, originally written in 1959 by Vince Taylor and his Playboys. I was saying this is one of the most covered songs ever, but it's not even close, not even so. According to the Guinness Book of World Records, it's by the Beatles, and the most covered song is Yesterday. But we're going to play Orgy and their version of New Order's song Blue Monday on OzCat Radio.

Covers, covers, covers on OzCat Radio. Fine Young Cannibals doing Suspicious Minds. Of course, Elvis made that popular in 1969. The Fine Young Cannibals did it in 1985. Echo and the Bunnymen doing the 1967 Doors song, People Are Strange. They did it in 1987. I've heard it a lot of times because it was in the Lost Boys soundtrack. I have watched it a ton of times and I will watch it even more. Another song, The Damned did it, Alone Again, or they did it in 1986. Something else I talk about too much is Wes Anderson, an amazing director, very creative writer, and et cetera. He did a movie called Bottle Rocket. That song, Alone Again, or was originally done by Love in 1967. The Damned, of course, 1986. And I did do Orgy back there and Blue Monday. What I forgot to tell you is Orgy is actually on tour with Rob Zombie and Marilyn Manson. It's called the Freaks on Parade Tour. They're going to be at what is now called the Toyota Pavilion in Concord, September 10th. What other covers could we do? How about the Flying Lizards and Money from 1979 on OzCat Radio.

Bobcat Radio. We are covering all the covers today. Well, at least as many as we could squeeze in. The Lemonheads doing Mrs. Robinson, originally done by Simon and Garfunkel on their graduate album back in 1967. Cake did a great cover, a song that actually has empowered many of us throughout the years, originally done by Gloria Gaynor from 1978, the song I Will Survive. Camper Van Beethoven, Status Quo's 1968 song that I still love today, Pictures of Matchstick Men. Here's a song I had kind of spaced that had been covered on the Moulin Rouge soundtrack. It's Lady Marmalade, Christine Aguilera, Lil' Kim, Maya, and Pink, originally done by the band LaBelle, of course, featuring Patti LaBelle, Nona Hendrix, Sarah Dash. Here it is on OzCat Radio. My soul, sister.

0: OzCat Radio. I'm Helly V, no doubt doing a great song from 1984. It's My Life, the band Talk Talk. We heard Urge Overkill before that, Girl, You'll Be a Woman Soon from their 1992 album. And then in 94, it was on the Pulp Fiction soundtrack. Who did it originally? Neil Diamond did. In 1967, it actually reached number 10 on the charts. The Fugees before that, Killing Me Softly, which I say to myself most often. The beautiful, talented Lauryn Hill, of course, on vocals from 96. And then where was it? 1973, Roberta Flack did it. We're wrapping up the cover show for today. I hope you enjoyed it. I had a lot of fun. I thank you so much for your patience and kindness as usual. If you have any requests, anything to say, djhellyv@gmail.com. So again, as we wrap up the cover show, I'm going to squeeze in a song by a band called Cayetana, doing one of my favorite songs from the 80s from New Order, Age of Consent. But before that, my most favorite cover of all, originally done in 1816. It's from a Rossini opera, Barbara of Seville. Who covered that? Bugs Bunny on OzCat Radio.
1: Welcome to my shop. Let me cut your mop. 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

Ozcat Radio. I'm Helly V. Welcome to the show this week. I hope you had a great week. This week, we are going to cover covers, Like a Virgin, from Madonna's 1984 song, of course. Motley Crue did it in 2019. We also heard from Alien Ant Farm, Smooth Criminal. They did it in 2001. Smooth Criminal came out in 1988, of course, Michael Jackson. And Alien Ant Farm, they're on tour. They're going to be at the Guild in Menlo Park on May 2nd. Here's another band they formed in San Francisco. They're basically an amazing cover band. They cover a huge, huge range of songs from so many different genres. They like the Simon and Garfunkel song from 1970, Me First in the Gimme Gimmes and The Boxer on Ozcat Radio.

OzCat Radio. I'm Helly B, and that was the Foo Fighters doing Prince's Darling Nikki. Prince did it, of course, from his Purple Rain album back in 1984. The Foo Fighters, they did it in 2011. We heard two from Weezer because I have no decision-making skills whatsoever, and I could not decide. Mr. Blue Sky, ELO's 1977 song, and then Black Sabbath's Paranoid. Their whole album, actually, it's called the Teal Album, and every single song on there, they're just all incredibly done cover songs. And Weezer, they're going to be on tour. They're going to be in Sacramento on September 8th at the Golden One Center, and then September 9th in San Francisco at the Chase Center. They're also going to be with the Shins and a band called the Silver Sun Pickups. So as we continue with our cover, there is a song, one of the songs that I really do like by the Eagles, that's called Seven Bridges Road. But that song is actually a cover of a cover of a cover. The Eagles made it popular, and Dolly Parton did it. I want to thank Sally so much for her suggestion. Here is Dolly Parton doing Seven Bridges Road on OzCat Radio.

OzCat Radio. I'm Helly V. Today we are covering covers. We did two from a band called Placebo because I couldn't decide which one to play because they were both so well done. The Pixies' Where Is My Mind and Kate Bush's Running Up That Hill from 1985, and Placebo did both of those songs in 2003. We also heard from the Flaming Lips and Summertime Blues. A lot of people covered that song. The actual original was from Eddie Cochran in 1958. A lot of people covered the Beatles. Now, the B-52s surprised me in doing that, but I read they did this for a Buick commercial. Apparently, it's not on any album. I thank YouTube incredibly for Paperback Writer. Again, the B-52s on OzCat Radio.

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I'm Helly V. Any opportunity to play Celia Cruz, I'm going to. Her version of Obla Di, Obla Da, she did it on an album called Tropical Tribute to the Beatles that came out in 1996. Of course, that song came out in 1968. Blondie doing a version of Please Please Me from 2011. It actually was released as a bonus track off their Japanese edition album. It's called Panic of Girls. And we have a woman named Amanda Castro. It's the Amanda Castro Band. She's out of Southern California, and she did a version of Meghan Trainor's All About That Bass on OzCat Radio.

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0: Thank you, Haley V, for providing us with a great bunch of pop culture references. Yes, that was me singing The Man Who Sold the World. No, no, not me. We never lost control. I actually met the guy up in Calistoga once or twice, and I got to tell you, they do act like that. But Haley V, thank you so much. We're about to begin with our North Bay Uprising Morning Show. This is your positive alternative on a Tuesday morning. I'm your host, your friendly neighbor, and with me are going to be guests coming in every half hour representing the art and community that y'all are producing out there. Thank you so much for being who you are. All you are our neighbors, and all y'all are welcome to be part of the North Bay Uprising. I say it like that with that kind of inflection because to wake up and rise up and create that community out there is what this program is all about. So as your friendly neighbor, I want to introduce you to one of my friends, Angel. I'm going to ask y'all if you want to go ahead and do a quick mic check and speak directly like I am into the mic. Bop, bop, bop.
1: Bop, bop, bop.
0: Not quite there yet. It's giving you up one more bit. Go ahead and yell.
1: Hello?
0: That's it. You did it. Oh, I heard you loud and clear. Right before we get right into it, we're going to go ahead and drop a little bit of knowledge today about the weather. In case y'all wanted to know, the weather outside looks nice. It's really cold, but it's not going to rain. I wish I could tell you it will rain, but it ain't going to rain no more. Traffic right now looks good. Y'all don't need to go out into the road if you already are at home. If you're in town, stay here in town. Don't go out and get road raged up. This is a positive morning show. There ain't no traffic outside, so actually I recommend going out there and driving around because there ain't going to be no road rage. Just straight driving all the way through. You're going to have a good time. So that's your traffic and weather. Angel, welcome to the program.
2: Hi, how are you?
0: I'm good. If you're a little bit busy, I don't mind that. I got
2: one more
0: topic to bring up.
2: I was trying to text my husband so he could turn on the radio.
0: Yeah, yeah. Okay, let me bring up one more topic then while I get you going. Today is...
2: Oh, you got a tissue?
0: Oh, no. We got that water closet over there.
2: Hold on a second.
0: It's all good.
2: Oh,
0: it's all good. That's the sister right there. Thank you. So while we get ourselves prepared.
2: Getting prepared.
0: Yeah, I know all that pollen out there. Still springtime.
2: Now, pollen is not your friend.
0: No, no, no. So today is National Limerick Day, by the way. I'm just going to throw in some topics while we get our guest in order. Today is National Limerick Day, which is a naughty poem. At least that's what it's popularly known as. Naughty limericks are just one of the many limerick styles out there. But what in heck is a limerick? It's a classic style poem, usually connected to England or Ireland. Nonetheless, it's National Limerick Day. It's a nonsense. I'll give you a dirty limerick, a limerick right now, one of the original ones. Ready? There was a young lady whose chin resembled the point of a pin. So she had it made sharp and purchased a harp and played several tunes with her chin. So I said it like that, like a Mad Hatter, because limericks come from that kind of like England, Lewis Carroll, Alice in Wonderland style Mad Hatter thing. So that was an actual poem, one of the original limericks. So today's National Limerick Day. If you like that kind of poetry, go ahead and do it. Drop it in. Anyway, our time is valuable, and we got Angel coming in here, and we got to give you something to know about. Now, she has put her heart into a community project, a nonprofit that benefits the young families out there, that benefits the community in general. And I want her to give her power to all y'all through her voice. Go ahead and tell us a little bit about what you're putting your heart into.
2: So me and my sister and my husband and my brother and sister, Dwight and Tina, we run a nonprofit. Our other friend, Nye, and it's called Angels with Heart. We do community service around the community. We help people and we give back, you know, to the community. And this weekend, we're going to be at the McCormick Hall on Fairgrounds doing our Teddy Bear Hospital. So Ooh. Teddy Bear Hospital got started because of our children. It was a thing that we did as a family, repairing mm-hmm. the kids as teddy bears. And the kids said, what about the other kids mm-hmm. in the community? So we started Teddy Bear Hospital, and now we repair local community children's teddy bears and make them feel special and whole.
0: Yeah, I remember what it was like when I was a kid. Somehow our little teddy bears was our joy, our little bundle of not quite a baby, but somehow we would carry that around and it'd be real to us. And like when the sibling would grab it from us, ooh, it hurt. That is so cute that you're giving the kids this kind of thing for the kids to just, well, tell us a little bit of what it looks like. I cannot imagine a kid going over there with their parents and there's an actual Playland type atmosphere. What are we going to expect?
2: We take a 10 by 20 tent and we turn it into a hospital. We take one of the 6 by 6 tables, we spread out a sheet on it, and we have a backdrop that has a hospital scene on it. And we turn into a hospital. We have a little kitty table where we make a little waiting room with old books and old magazines so they can sit and read while their friend is being repaired. And my sister, she just learned how to sew last year. Mm-hmm. She's really good. She fixed this guy's little bear's arm. It was hanging all the way off. Mm-hmm. And she totally reattached it. It's really cool. So we just reattach limbs. We patch up eyes. We just want to make their bears back to the way they were.
0: What I love most about it is you're taking the kids seriously. Like I said, when we were kids, we did not want to give up that ratty old, I don't know what we were carrying around, little toy dog. It's like a little plushies. And, you know, sometimes like the parents are like, no. We're going to the Eco Thrift. You're going to get 5 plushies. They're not going to be all raggedy. There you go. $10 worth of plushies. And they're like, no, I want this one right here that's been in my bed, calming me down when I have nightmares. I want that plushie to be fixed. Thank you for doing this.
2: And then we wear thestoscopes and we wear doctor's coats. So we give the bears a checkup before we just go in to start sewing them. And we give them medicine so the kids can see like their bear's not being hurt. So the medicine puts the bear to sleep. And then we check its heart and we lay them on the table. And then we get to work and the kids wait in our little makeshift waiting room. And it's just really cute and really wholesome. And we're going to be doing that from 10 to 2:30, the Artist Power Showcase at McCormick Hall.
0: I want to talk about all that, but let's get your sister. See if you can speak directly into the mic. I brought you up. Go ahead and I want to hear you say something about how you learned how to sew. See if you can do this.
1: I was doing a little bit of sewing, like, before that, repairing my kisses, bears, and pants, so I really wasn't a big sewer.
0: Uh-huh. It's kind of hard to learn because it hurts my thumb. You need that thimble, that little needle. It's not to sharpen that goes into your hand. You're still pushing down on a needle top, and it hurts.
1: It does.
0: It does.
1: You taught me how to sew bears and stuff.
0: Yeah, but do you use a thimble?
1: No, I don't use a thimble.
0: You don't use a thimble.
2: I don't either.
0: Oh my gosh.
1: You just wing it.
0: Okay, you know, I'm going to complain how much it hurt, but if y'all are telling me that you're tougher than your host right here, using no thimble. You're tough.
1: You have to be tough for the tears.
0: That's a good quote, by the way. Woo!
2: Our friend at another chapter, her bear lost his eyeball. And it was her childhood bear.
0: Yeah.
2: We reattached his entire eye. And she loves her bear so much now that it's fixed.
0: Yes. That's what I'm saying, is that the kids need that kind of playtime with the adults. You're taking the children seriously in that manner. It's wonderful. But this is can I call it a fundraiser for your regular nonprofit?
2: Yes.
0: It is absolutely a fundraiser for your regular nonprofit. There are a couple of angles I'd like to focus on a little bit. Is your nonprofit is one of the major angles, but also this McCormick Hall at the Solano County Fairgrounds event that you're participating in. What else is happening that day?
2: We're just sewing teddy bears that day.
0: Mm-hmm.
2: And then, that day,
0: yeah.
2: Our reading program is happening.
0: Okay, Crystal's gonna talk about it. And I think you're going to have to talk really loud and clear as close as you can to this mic.
1: We do reading at the Naval, I can't never say this name, the Vallejo Naval and Historical Museum
0: kids. Yeah, that's right.
1: So some of our children, like Matthew or Journey or Callie, will read a story to the kids.
0: Uh-huh.
1: And they can get a book and take it home. It's really cool.
0: Oh, they get a free book out of it?
2: Uh-huh.
0: Ooh.
2: And they learn how to read. Our kids actually learned how to read from this program.
0: Uh-huh. This is where your nonprofit is putting it together for the community. This is what you're doing in action right there. And that's what people need to hear about, because the young families or people who know young parents with younger kids, they need to know about this.
2: Yeah, and Mm-hmm. It's on 734 Marin Street, and that's happening on the same day as Teddy Bear Hospital.
0: Okay.
2: So if you don't want to bring your friend, you can go listen to a story.
0: So these are two different places. Mm-hmm. Each place is involving both of you. We were just now talking about the Teddy Bear Clinic, the hospital for the teddy bears. That's at the McCormick Hall at the Solano County Fairgrounds. This other event, the same day, they're going to do something at the Vallejo Naval Historical Museum for literacy, for teaching young kids to get inspired to read. The book you chose, is there, it's like a, what's the book about?
2: Cloudy with a Chance of Meatballs.
0: I like it already. I think maybe I heard about that. Is that more of a famous book or is that a regional author book?
2: That is a famous book.
0: Okay.
2: It's about a town that was used to eating sardines.
0: Yeah, that's right.
2: And then a mad scientist, if you will.
0: Mm-hmm.
2: He invented a machine and made it rain food.
0: Nice.
2: It's our favorite book.
0: It's our favorite book, too. Oh, yeah. I raised two boys. I remember this book now. It's been a couple few years. And that being able to read to your kids... It's not embarrassing.
2: No.
0: It doesn't take real work. You work all the time. You know what real work is. But reading to your kids is not real work. That's creating memories.
2: And it's showing them you love them.
0: Absolutely. And that's one thing that no matter how tired I was, you know, doing everything all day, if I didn't have the time and wherewithal to enjoy the few minutes of bedtime reading to them, Then I had to relearn that. I mean, sometimes as parents, we just lose enthusiasm. It's tough because child rearing is real work. And it's mental work, psychological. And so reading to them is fun. It's a relaxing psychological moment. You know, because when you're chasing after your kids, you're always telling them, lecturing to them, don't do this, don't do that. And that psychological flex you do takes a lot of work, if you will, mental work. You can't be mad at them all the time. Reading to your kids helps them relax with the parent. Because if you're always going around telling them, don't do this, and, oh, you're in trouble, that's all they're going to know you for.
2: Exactly.
0: And kids kind of go along with that because they're impressionable. They're just going to know their parents are going to be that way. But as parents, we can also be a little bit of a different way because you're impressing upon your kids different styles of personality. I'm just talking like a parent to other parents here. Reading to your kids also gets them away from that tablet, that phone. Because I hate to say it, I can't lecture y'all about this no more. If you're 25 and under, if you're 35 and under, what am I going to tell you? Don't put that electronic in your kids' hands. I can't tell you that anymore. It's the 2020s, right? But if you're listening and you know someone who needs to hear this, you'll be that person who gives them the good advice. Tell them a little bit about how literacy is different than electronics. Literacy makes the child's brain work in a different way than just scrolling through the tablet. Scroll, scroll, scroll, watching the YouTube. That's passive. That's them...
2: Disengaging.
0: Disengaging. Thank you, Angel. Do you have anything else you want to add to what I'm saying?
1: Just make reading fun.
0: Yeah.
1: I was homeless, so we made reading time our magical place. We call it going to our own world,
0: right,
1: where they can imagine and they can be whatever they want to be, mm-hmm, with the story. So we call it our magic place.
0: That's absolutely the right thing people need to be hearing because you just revealed that you lived in a way that some of us have also had to live. Even if we worked, sometimes we can't afford to live somewhere. And reading with your kids is creating that special moment where you can absolutely feel like you're in a different world. I really appreciate you saying this because a lot of us are stressed out and the whole world's telling us this ain't no magical moment. You're not going to be living free from all this. No, you make that time happen. You make sure you and your kids can grab onto that family time. You make it happen as a parent or as a guardian. Just do it. If you're a grandma or auntie, this kind of event, sparking the interest of reading into the children, grandmas, aunties, uncles, guardians, parents, please go to this. And again, let's give them the details one more time. 734 Marin Street. What else is we got to know about this?
1: And it's every third Saturday.
0: Every third Saturday.
1: And it's from 11 to 12.
0: Absolutely. 11 to 12 every third Saturday at the Naval Historical Museum on Marin Street in downtown Vallejo. Free of charge? Free of charge with a free book.
2: Yes.
0: And this
2: sometimes
0: is,
2: we have snacks.
0: And this is your nonprofit at work.
2: Mm-hmm.
0: So, wow. I mean, like, I want to support y'all. So let's go ahead and tell everyone about, well, this event, the Teddy Bear Clinic. I want to go out and support this.
2: It's at the Artist of Power Short, the Art is Power Shortcase, Showcase, May 16th, I can't talk, 2016. It's from 10 to 2:30, and it's going to be at the McCormick Hall, 900 Fairgrounds. So come bring your teddy bears. You can bring up to two, and we will repair them for free.
0: Yes. And how much is the service?
2: It's free.
0: Free! Again, free! Then how can I support y'all then?
2: They can make a donation to Angels with Heart if they choose.
0: Angels with Heart is a bona fide nonprofit. They just give you money.
2: Yeah, you can give us money. You can help us buy supplies between now and Saturday. We need cotton. We need some more needles. And we need some fabric if you can support us, any of those things. And you can drop them off at 527 Wallace Avenue, Vallejo.
0: Is that your personal address?
2: It is. That's where everyone comes.
0: Okay. And this is a public thing. Like, it's your personal house, but people can know about it. Okay.
2: Yeah.
0: Wallace Avenue. I think we all drove by there once. We all know where Wallace Avenue is.
2: We all know where Wallace Avenue is.
0: So you operate out of your home. You got different projects going on. Angels with Heart. Why are you doing this?
2: We just want to be able to give back to our community. Yes. We love our community. Yes. And we like helping in it.
0: Absolutely.
2: We recently started our party company. It's called It's a Family Affair.
0: That's right.
2: So for a low cost, we're doing backdrops, balloon garlands, you name it, we're doing it. Mm. And it's really beautiful.
0: Is this a community party that you're bringing out to folks so it gives us something to have?
2: Yeah, because people like charge way too much to do balloon backdrops and balloon garlands. Mm. So we're trying to be an affordable place where you can get all that stuff for a fair price.
3: And last minute.
0: That's a good selling point. And that's something that's that a lot of us cannot access. They show us the happy times on TV or in those influencer videos, and they always seem to have all the money to do all that stuff. And you know, the influencers get paid to be influencers. They get all the money to do all that fun stuff.
2: Right.
0: And I'm raising my sons like, no. Ryan's Toys Review, that kid gets all the free toys. My son, I cannot afford that. And it hurts. It hurts as a lot of us living like this, like,
2: You're
0: showing me a picture of some of the work you've done.
2: Yeah, we just did Elite Public Schools Prom. And it was really awesome.
0: Okay, so this isn't just for young families to be able to afford something that makes us like be able to have what we see out there. This is also for the community in general. Mm-hmm. And this is also kind of a fundraiser deal for your nonprofit,
2: too. There's another really cool picture.
0: So I'm looking at the picture of your work. That looks great. You already did it with the Elite
2: Public School.
0: Yeah. Okay. And so, Angels with Heart, you're driving your passion. You're being motivated to better the community. And oh my God, your balloon work is nice. I'm not going to say it again. You can do this at the last minute, but that's a great selling point. Oh, good Lord! And for everyone who just wants to do festivals now, like I said, a lot of us feel put out when we can't afford the nice look for some of the things. We want our teenagers to have the nice rollout for their high school experience. We want the quinceañeras. We want our churches, our community centers to be able to be fitted out. But good Lord, they charge a heck of a lot of money.
2: That's prom.
0: I can't afford it. Oh. But that's not to say this is so affordable, it's practically free. You're really working with these balloons. So I want to make sure people understand they're still going to charge you a little bit of money when you look up Angels with Heart and you know they provide this service, but they're going to work it out to be as affordable as they can for you.
2: Exactly.
0: Mm-hmm.
2: Because we want you to have a good party and make things look nice.
0: That last balloon bit you just showed me on your with the photograph, it was an entranceway made of balloons.
2: Mm-hmm.
0: Ah. How long did that take you to make for a human-sized entranceway? Two hours? Okay. I'm not kidding.
3: It took us like 4 hours, huh?
0: 4 hours. That's usually it's about 6 hours or 8 hours.
2: Yeah.
0: With breaks and lunch.
2: We had four people helping us.
0: Oh my gosh.
2: Four people on balloons and it went really quick.
0: And you're bringing your friends, committed friends and family members in on this. Your Angel's Heart is for the community, but it's also helping your neighborhood community, the people you know who want to be involved to be that much more together.
2: Yeah.
0: Which is beautiful.
2: And we put the money we earn back into the nonprofit so then we can put it back into the community.
0: Oh, man. This is what makes my heart sing. This is the reason why I do this program, is people like y'all coming in here, telling us what you do. letting other people know about it, because I want folks to feel inspired and go out to your event, because giving the kids a make-believe world where the adults are going along with it, that is going to create a 20-year memory. Yes. That's when they're much older, they're going to probably be inspired as young parents to do the same thing.
2: Yes.
0: I want to make sure we have enough time.
2: And next time we come see you, we'll bring you some cookies because we have a bakery too. It's called It's Not Perfect, But It's Good.
0: Wow. That's a great title.
2: Yeah.
0: Nah, forget about it. It's not perfect, but if it's good, it's perfect.
2: Right.
0: So if there's anything else you need? We need to know about. You got a few more minutes left and I'll take a music break and bring in my next guest. But
2: I just really appreciate you.
0: Mm. And can I call you Cece?
2: Sure.
0: Thank you so much. It's scary a little bit. It's just a little scary to be on the radio because you don't know who's listening. But I'll tell you, thousands of people are listening of all different types because you know where we live in this part of the Bay. So being able to cross over to outside of our neighborhood and reach out to who knows who's out there. That's why you're here. Because when we broadcast in the FM, it's beyond podcasting. People have to seek out podcasts. It's all part of the algorithm. Here on the Wide Open FM, it's the people's voice. And I'm so happy to be speaking to people, regular folks like you and I, but who are putting their time and energy to making our community better. I hope you all get inspired by this because, just doing what you all do has helped out hundreds of thousands of folks already in our little small town. 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So thank you, Angels with Heart.
2: And if they want to find out more information about us, you can go to www.angelswithheart.org.
0: Can we also type in Angels with Heart Vallejo?
2: Yes.
0: That's okay. So if y'all need to know, angelswithheart.org. Mm-hmm. Angelswithheart.org. They are a nonprofit. They receive donations. They're doing stuff for the community for free, for the kids, for the young families. I can't even go on. You also have a cookie business too. I want to eat those cookies.
2: We're gonna make you cookies.
0: Yeah, but that's a private business, by the way. The cookies.
2: No, we put the money from that into Angels with Heart.
0: Ooh, it's all connected to Angels with Heart. Good. I could keep talking with y'all. Thank you for inspiring me. Angel.
2: She's a big support. She helps me so much. I love my sister.
1: She's my writer. I'm here to support her. I love her so much.
0: Thank you.
1: She has a good heart and she does so much for everyone.
0: Thank you. Again, you've inspired me. And when I go to my nonprofits that I work with, that's the kind of inspiration I'm going to carry with me. I want to thank you, Angel.
2: You're welcome. Thank you for having us. I want to shout out to my brother, Dwight and Tina. Hi, yeah. Love you guys.
0: Any other shout outs?
2: And Nye.
0: Yeah. Thank you. We're going to take a music break. This is the North Bay Uprising Morning Show, your positive alternative on a Tuesday morning. We got a couple other guests coming in just a few minutes. I'm your friendly neighbor, letting you know that every day is a good day when you just wake up and rise up with that positive feeling no matter what's going on out there. Thank you so much for staying tuned in, and we're about to continue on in about 5 minutes. That's right. Just relax.

0: 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And, of course, we are your community radio station. There is no place like home on the airwaves, but your hometown radio station. And right now, right here, we're going to start broadcasting the voices of a couple of artists, friends from Benicia, who are going to be representing the Benicia Art Gallery Alliance big time event next month. This is a big deal. I actually was able to book a few guests connected to this event Tuesday and Thursday throughout the rest of May and the first week of June, because that's how much of a big deal it is. Now, I promise y'all this is a positive morning show, and I do come up with community topics, but along those lines, I wanted to bring up first and foremost, yes, Benicia is going to go through a little bit of a change economically with the big company moving out. Valero. Can I just mention Valero? Just because we're looking at a big change. And the Benicia Art Gallery Alliance is circling the wagons, if you will, to bring it together to help foster this transition for the art galleries all around that beautiful town. Because one thing we know about Benicia is that their artist community is so well integrated. There are a few different types of communities. There's the glass blowers, there's the freaky artists, there's the poetry, and there's the art galleries, and then there's everyone else who is part of it, and there's everyone who kind of connects it all together. So what we know about Benicia is that we go there and there's art galleries everywhere. So they've teamed up for the Benicia Art Gallery Alliance to help one another out, because in the end, this is what enriches our community. This is what gives us that culture, and we benefit from it. But what can I say? I'm not trying to sell this to y'all. I want y'all to get in on who I'm talking to. These two folks have been working on their own as artists, and I'm just going to go ahead and just introduce one at a time. But first, I want to hear your names out loud so I can get a quick mic check. Starting with you, if you want to say your name real quick.
1: Hi, I'm Charlene Throckmorton.
0: Yes, Charlene, thank you so much for being in here. I'll introduce you in just a moment. And you?
2: And I'm Mary Danka Williams.
0: Okay, there we go. Now we got you a little bit louder. Okay, good. And I want to ask you about your shop, the Little Art Shop.
2: Yes. We are a group of over 35 now, all local artists, a variety of mediums, which is really fun. The business itself has been around for over 2 decades, and we've been at the Benicia Tannery for 9 years, which, when I looked at the dates, kind of astounded me. And it's just a group of folks that have the heart for art. We just love everything about Benicia and bringing the tastes of Benicia, the sights of Benicia, to everyone through the creativity of each artist.
0: I've been in there. I think I've even met you once. I mean, a lot of us just go to a lot of these art shops in Benicia. And what impressed me most is the unique flair that a lot of the artists bring to their pieces. A lot of these pieces are small enough, they could take it home with you. It's not that expensive, and being unique and tasteful, you can afford a unique gift for anyone you know.
2: Yes.
0: Also, at your cubicle, at your desk, or at your workplace, these are there are a lot of art pieces in there you can actually put on your desk.
2: Exactly. I like to tell folks we have everything from fine art to fun art.
0: Absolutely.
2: That's really what it's about.
0: And you do have fine art, like the kind of stuff that you actually invest a little bit of yourself into. You bring it home, you put it on your wall, and it really enhances the way you live. But fine art is something people invest in.
2: I mean, you got to
0: be able to secure this piece of art, because it does keep the artist economically viable.
2: Yeah.
0: Let's just put it out there.
2: Yeah.
0: And that itself, it benefits us all. But also, the artist, most artists I know do work for a living. What they do on their side hobby, it's better than just watching TV. But these artists would love it if you at least looked at their stuff. And this, the Little Art Shop in the Tannery Building near the foot of First Street in Benicia. The Tannery Building is that big brick building. You walk in, there's a bunch of different shops in there. The Little Art Shop is wonderful. It's big. It's a big room in that building. And I feel like it can afford a lot of things in there, honestly. So I want people to feel like they can bring home some of these fine art pieces.
2: That's my goal, is to have the variety, because

0: art doesn't do any good sitting in our gallery. I'd rather see it in your home or office.
1: And let me say one more time, fine art that's affordable. I'm not underselling it. I'm just trying to remind my listeners, you can enjoy yourselves. You can go there and be a part of this. It's not, there's nothing, it's classy, but it's not going to be exclusive.
0: That's exactly.
1: What, yeah, there we go. Yeah. Okay, so I'll get back to what we're doing for next month at the Little Art Shop in a moment. I want to talk with Charlene about what you are doing.
2: Well, I have the opportunity to be at the Museum of History in Benicia in what they're calling the Brick Room Gallery. And I've put together a group of 7 artists who are going to be accompanying me. And there, shall I mention their names?
1: Oh, absolutely.
2: Okay, sure. We'll have Bruce Pope, who is an abstract painter.
1: Yeah.
2: Dave Quittner, who puts together sculptures and assemblage. Taryn Christensen, who does abstract figures and florals. Robert Anke, who is an impressionist painter. Amber Da Silva, she does portraits and figures, in her words, that examine the complexity of the human experience. Monique Rutherford, excuse me, who does ceramics, beautiful, beautiful ceramics. And Jeffrey Tover, who does abstracts, and then, of course, myself. So I'm delighted. I'm delighted to have these other artists with me in this venue.
1: You, Charlene, you work with many, many artists, but you yourself are an artist.
2: I am.
1: You're multifaceted. When you walked in here, I was trying to really parlay what kind of artist you were, but no, you blast it wide open. All I could ask is, how do you define yourself? What type of artist are you?
2: Well, you know, that's an interesting question. I have an artist mentor friend who said to me, kind of astounded one day, he said, it looks to me like you can go from one venue to another, or one genre to another, and be entirely comfortable. And that's really true, because I work in oil and cold wax and oil and acrylic and charcoal. I do portraits, but I'm also really inspired by nature. I love birds. I do bird paintings and the ocean. I've always been an ocean girl. So those are my main inspirations: is portraits and figures, and then nature.
1: And you focus a little bit on California landscapes.
2: Oh, I'm a native girl. I'm a native California girl. So
1: there's no place like it on Earth. Not even Eastern China is like here in the West Coast. And you're right. Once you're born in California, you kind of find everything fits right here, from the mountains to the seaside, from the Salton Sea to the Redwood Curtain. And we got so much vitality as far as different cultures. But as a Benicia woman in the Bay Area, you must find it really nice to be here if you're going to be anywhere else on Earth.
2: Oh, I love Benicia. I love Benicia. I'm a water person, and I love being by the water and this little wonderful little art community here, this beautiful little place. I'm grateful to be here.
1: And that's what I'm seeing with the Bay, not the Bay, with the Benicia Art Gallery Alliance, BAGA. That's what I'm seeing, is that you're not only an artist, but you're committed to working with other artists and bringing it together into a cohesive, well, as cohesive as artists can be. This is really hard to do when you're trying to work with artists for big time events. And you probably have been through quite a number of events, so you know what I'm talking about, but it's worthwhile just to make it happen. What are you looking forward to with this event we're going to have next month?
2: You know, I have been in on the planning of this event since the beginning.
1: Yes.
2: And
1: it's a big event.
2: The intention was to bring the artists together, the First Street Galleries.
1: Yeah.
2: I'm looking forward to a really vibrant, energetic, beautiful event where people are going to experience the beauty of Benicia and the wonderful art community that we have here. And that's really about it, you know. Yeah. It's about experiencing Benicia and experiencing the art here and saying hello to the artists.
1: We're going to go again into what you're doing after we speak again with our other guest. And I want to reintroduce you real quick, because the Little Art Shop, we can talk at length about all the artists you have there. But who of the artists you have there are going to be participating in person at the Benicia Art Gallery Alliance event next month?
0: I'm out of our, you know, like I said, 30 plus, a good dozen or more are going to be there. For various reasons. The day's going to be magical for us. Matt Greentrees is a lamp work, torch work glass artist. He's going to do glass blowing all day, which I think that's just going to be fun to watch, the creativity in the moment. A lot of our artists will be there to just talk about their process, inspiration, and the stories behind all their work, which is kind of fun to you know, find that artist that you know, love, and trust. It's all about that, and that's what we're going to be focused on. And then in the afternoon, again, I just want this to be fun. We're going to have a group of 12 belly dancers, the Veil of the Wind group.
1: Veil of the Wind.
0: And their musicians. They're going to perform out along the water's edge. And then we're going to have a bunch of our artists. There's so many, I'm not even going to name them, but we're all going to be lined up around the performance and either sketching or painting or sculpting. Art in motion is what we're calling it.
2: And
0: I think it's going to be fun.
1: The tannery is right there next, adjacent to the water. It's right there.
0: It is.
1: And I think your shop has a window way into the, towards the water.
0: The view is artwork in itself. It's just gorgeous.
1: Yeah. And
0: the,
1: can you actually see the Carquinez Bridge from where you're at?
0: Yes, you can.
1: Yes, you can, yes.
0: It's the, I don't want to, I shouldn't tell, but for 4th of July fireworks, my back patio is the best place in town to hang out.
1: I think we're having the, I think we're having the parade guy, by the way, coming in later. So I can mention him. That and he'll probably tell me no, the other good place is over there. No, I hear it. The tannery building is actually very popular. Benicia is a small town. Y'all have a great parade atmosphere, if I say so myself.
0: Yes.
1: I'm a Vallejo guy. We have our own thing. I'm not here to talk about Vallejo. Oh, I do talk about Vallejo, but we're talking about Benicia, the spirit there. Some of us in Vallejo, American Canyon, Crockett, actually go to your city because there is a unique atmosphere there.
0: Yes.
1: We feel it. And then some of y'all do go out to Vallejo, by the way. Thank you when you do that. But getting back to where we're going, and that is June.
0: Yes, June 6th.
1: Yeah. So that's not too far away. And we're talking with, from a little art shop.
0: Mary Williams.
1: Mary Williams, thank you. You're the curator or the owner?
0: I'm the owner as well as an artist myself. Yeah. Infused glass.
1: Infused. And you're wearing one of your pieces in person right here.
0: I am. Dichroic glass is what that is.
1: I love that. it looks so beautiful.
0: Thank you.
1: And the colors are that kind of like, not translucent, it's shimmery.
0: Yep.
1: Yeah.
0: Yep.
1: And that's, is that ceramic?
0: It is actually glass.
1: Glass, wow.
0: And the dichroic glass is something that was created during the Hubble Space Program. So
1: space,
0: it has quite a history.
1: Age art technology
0: exactly.
1: there.
0: Exactly.
1: So the little art shop, again, is in a tannery building. Just this is one of many participants in what's going to be a beautiful day.
0: Yes.
1: And if you're fearful that you're going to miss out on anything, just keep in mind that they're going to have a trolley, a ferry, a bus, basically.
0: Yeah.
1: And it's going to be decked out to look really nice. So it's, this whole day is beneficial for all y'all. Tourism, opportunity here. You can take anyone with you. It'd be the perfect date. It'd be the perfect family time. It'd be the perfect influencer moment where you just take pictures and put it out, where the heck are you kind of deal. Make people jealous about where you're at. And getting back to that, the Benicia, Museum of History in Benicia is going to be doing an event that day too. Tell us a little bit about that, Charlene.
2: Well, we're going to be doing a what I'm going to call musical art.
1: Uh-huh.
2: And if you've ever done musical chairs, it's built around that particular concept where participants are going to be around a table. I'm going to have dry media like crayons and colored pencils, and there'll be music, and we'll play the music, and people can draw or, you know, do what they want on the paper, and then we'll stop the music and then rotate.
1: Oh,
2: and
1: no.
2: Then so everybody's going to have a chance to work on each drawing. And at the end, everybody's going to, each person will take whatever piece they had been working on, and they're going to bring it home. So everybody brings home a piece of the day when they participate in this event. And I also want to mention that we also are going to have, as part of the Sip of Art History, the Vallejo Vineyards will be there to offer people who come out to visit us on the trolley, a little sip of wine. So people can have participate in the musical art. They can have the sip of wine, and they can look at all of our beautiful art. So we're going to have a wonderful day out there.
1: Oh, this is not just along First Street. This is pretty much all over Benicia.
2: Correct.
3: Yeah.
1: That's why we need a trolley. Yes. It's not a real trolley. It's a bus, but it looks like a trolley, and it looks really nice.
2: Yeah.
1: Thank you to the fiscal sponsors of the Benicia Arts Festival.
3: Absolutely.
1: I wish I could name them. I mean, can we name them?
3: Sure.
1: Nothing stops us from naming. I just don't have the list here in front of me real quick.
3: I don't have the full list. I know North Bay Health is a most generous sponsor.
1: Yes.
3: I'm going blank. There's a Mozart group, and I can't think of the full name. I'm embarrassed. When you talk with Vicky Marchand, she will be able to list all those fabulous folks.
2: Einstein, Mozart,
3: yes.
2: And me.
3: Thank you.
1: Thank you. That's just one of the few fiscal sponsors. We're not officially name dropping them. That was just a last minute comment thing. But yes, Vicky is the main curator for this big event, but all y'all are in on it together almost equally, but she is the one kind of spearheading it, because that's what I was saying earlier, is like when you have artists trying to get together on their own as artists, building something just for artists to promote for the community, it's really hard.
3: Yeah.
1: You need a professional nonprofit coordinator. You need to spend a lot of money, because we as artists, we need direction, because we got our own thing going on. But Vicky is an artist. She's also the curator of her own gallery, the NYTCA. Yeah. So I'm just shouting you out, Vicky. But that being said, you're doing the hard work alongside with those who are doing the planning. Now, just throwing that out there, that's really hard work when it comes to folks like us. But but y'all are also involved too. You're also very busy with your own art galleries, your own connections, and this is going to bring it all together. A magical day with live music performances, jazz and soul, acoustic sets, spoken word, pop-up performances. I might have one or two representatives of that later on this month, but the live music and performances is just one aspect of this.
3: Yes.
1: Sips of art history. Thank you for bringing that up, Charlie. And interactive art experiences. You're also kind of doing that too at the arts, Benicia history. Also floral art interpretations and public art discovery. That last bit, we're going to have other guests talk about this, but do you have any ideas of what the public art discovery is going to be all about?
3: Because I know there's going to be a surprise.
1: Yeah, surprise, right. Yeah. It's going to be like not an Easter egg hunt, but it's going to be out there.
3: Exactly.
2: Yeah. Well, Dr. G, along those lines, I want to mention that people who come out to the Brick Room Gallery, the Museum of History will be open that day. So they can not only experience the art, they can walk upstairs and look at the art, history of art up in the museum.
1: Yes. And The history of Benicia is about as old as California gets to be. Like, it's only 170 years old now. And that's not very old. It seems to be suddenly it just plopped right there, right in history, just plopped. There's Benicia and Vallejo. But that is history that still defines who we are. And as Americans in general, I found the history itself is problematic by modern standards, but somehow Vallejo and Benicia, I don't know how it was, we tended to be a little bit more laid back. Can I call us kind of culturally liberal? When I see that in the history, I kind of get a sense about where my values come from. That's right. Well, that's what I get from history.
3: Mm-hmm.
1: So Benicia history does serve a little bit of what we get from our culture. It's all laid out right there. So I get inspired by it. So, yeah, thank you for bringing that up, because a lot of us can definitely learn from history and get a little bit of sense of where we come from, even if we're not from here. A lot of us are not from Carquinez Straits. I mean, once we make it here, we're like, oh, I guess I like being stuck here, you know, and we don't want to leave.
3: Yeah, it's a gorgeous community.
1: And then we pick up some of that culture. So, yes, the Benicia Museum, definitely can learn a lot from there, folks. You can look at the California history. Some of y'all from China is like, 150 years of history. Well, learn, okay? But seriously, I don't know where I'm going with that. It's fine. Doña Benicia, how do you pronounce her name?
2: You pronounced it correctly.
3: Yep.
2: It's
3: Doña
2: Benicia.
1: Yeah. No, but some other old-timers call it Benicia.
2: I've heard that.
1: Benicia.
3: Yes. I've always done Benicio myself.
1: Right? Everyone does. And then as the old timers correct me, and I'm like, I can't stop dropping that, Benicia. Yeah, where are you from? Benicia.
3: Well, like Charlene, I'm a California native, so I think, you know, we know how to pronounce that.
1: All right. Is it rodeo or rodeo?
3: Oh, now, if you're in Salinas, it is rodeo.
1: It is rodeo.
3: Oh, yes.
1: Yes, it is.
4: If you're in Hollywood, it's rodeo.
1: It is. Where are you from? Rodeo. I can't call it that. It's rodeo to me. And Vallejo, that is interpreted up to everyone's personal stance on how to pronounce Vallejo.
3: Yes.
1: So do y'all say Vallejo or Vallejo?
4: Well, it's Vallejo.
1: Bueno, but in real life, how do you say it? I'm taking a gauge on the statistics here. I'm writing it down.
3: My silly self, it's always been Vallejo. But Vallejo is how you're supposed
1: to. Go on.
4: Vallejo.
1: He says, this is what we say. If you've been here for over 10 years, it's Vallejo with the Y-O.
3: Yeah.
1: And that's perfectly normal. It's adapted. But some people who come in from out of town, they say correctly Vallejo. Or on the KRON news, they say Vallejo had something going on. But we in town say Vallejo. Vallejo. Yeah. Yeah. And that's fine. Anyway, getting back to Benicia, free festival trolley, floral art interpretations, live music and performances. What are we talking about? This big event coming up from the Benicia Art Gallery Alliance called the Benicia Arts Festival. Saturday, one day only, June 6th. Free admission. Your event is for free, Charlene?
4: Absolutely.
1: Is your event for free?
3: You betcha.
1: All right. And everybody's events in the Benicia Arts Gallery Alliance is doing this for free.
3: Yes.
1: How do you do this? Oh, the fiscal sponsors. Thank you, by the way.
3: Yes.
4: To all of the sponsors.
1: Yes, to all y'all sponsors, including the not-so-fiscal sponsors who are putting their volunteer time.
3: Right.
4: That's right.
1: And the trolley driver, what's he up to? Or she up to, yeah? But if we name-dropped all 150 people who are involved, not just artists, but the volunteers and everyone else, we would be missing some people. So let's not try to play favorites. Let's just focus on the fact that you both represent, each of you, over a dozen people each who are going to be there. Let's go ahead and get back to the Benicia History Museum event. I want to mention real quick the names there. Now, you mentioned the names earlier too, but Charlene, but I'm going to see if I can mispronounce their names. Hold on, let me see if I totally dropped where it was. Okay, let me press back a little bit. Okay, so we only got a few minutes left. I got another guest coming in. See if I had... I seem to... Okay, here it is. Here it is. I'm going to go ahead and say Robert Anke. Is it doing impressionist?
4: It's Anke.
1: Anke. I almost had it.
4: No, you did. You were close.
1: Taryn Christensen is doing abstracted figures.
4: Uh-huh.
1: Amber De Silva is doing symbolic allegorical mixed media paintings. David Quintner is doing assemblage sculpture. Mm-hmm. Bruce Pope, abstract figure painting, and Monique Rutherford in ceramics.
4: Right.
1: And that's just a few of the names. So we just name dropped a few. And thank you so much for being here, Charlene and Mary.
3: Yes.
1: Right? And thank you for being here representing the 30-plus members of the
3: Little
1: Art Shop in the Tannery Building. And you're going to have easily a dozen of them there. It's going to be a festive occasion. You just gave us a July 4th kind of secret place. Thank you for the name. But that's a beautiful building, beautiful view. It's this event coming up is going to be free and open to the public. If you haven't been exploring Benicia's Art Gallery Alliance, this is the day to do it. They have a free trolley bus, and it's going to take you places. Any last-minute things to say?
3: Just thank you for letting us have this opportunity.
4: Thank you very much. This is going
3: to
4: be a great date day.
3: Yeah.
1: Yes, it is.
3: Fun is the word.
1: That's right. And fun is the word. Take your kids with you. Take that person you kind of like with you. They're going to be impressed by your taste.
4: There you go.
1: All right. Thank you so much. We're going to take a music break. This is the North Bay Uprising Morning Show. I'm your friendly neighbor. And I got a couple other guests coming in just a few minutes. So let's go ahead and stay tuned. We're going to be talking about the participatory budgeting process of Vallejo. We're going to give you all the updates. This is an important thing for a lot of us in our area, not just Vallejo. So I want to hear all about it from our guests. So stay tuned. In about 7 minutes, we'll begin that. And the background music right now is from an outfit called Summa FM out of San Francisco. They are human curated streamers, and this is one of their streams for, well, it's called Bossa Beyond. This is what it sounds like.

0: And welcome back to the North Bay Uprising Morning Show. Yes, that's right. Wake up and rise up with the positive alternative on a Tuesday morning. I'm your host, the friendly neighbor. You know me as Dr. G. And we're in the land of Oz, OzCat Radio. It's your hometown radio station. There's no place like home. We're broadcasting out of Vallejo to the northeast San Pablo Bay area communities of Benicia, Crockett, American Canyon, Pinole, parts of Richmond and Napa, and of course, our little itty-bitty city by the Bay, Vallejo. If I say so myself, it is the most important city in the West Coast because we got a lot of neighbors who represent so many different communities, and we get along. I mean, we definitely try to get along, and as we try, we do to a degree, get into this neighborly business of just doing stuff together, and that's what makes Vallejo so unique. Now, one of those things that really bring it out is something that not many cities have, that we as a diverse town have, and it really best represents our dynamic. It's this process on part of the city of Vallejo itself, the city government. It's called participatory budgeting. And I have in the studio with me three members of the city commission for this very important process called participatory budgeting. I'm going to go ahead and name them and go ahead and let them introduce themselves too. But we have with us in the studio three folks from the commission: Patricia Hunter, Ebony Smith, and Linda Daniels. I got to admire all three of y'all for being part of the commission and keep making sure that Vallejo retains this dynamic process that really makes our city that much more progressive than most cities. But before I keep talking about it, I want to hear what your words have to say. I want to hear you speak about why you're part of the commission. If I may, go ahead and just bring you up, Ebony. You go ahead and talk directly to the mic, and we'll bring up the volume. And why, or I should really bring it out with, how long you been in Vallejo?
1: Oh, wow. I've been living in Vallejo now for 13 years. Mm. Has it been 13? I bought my home back in 2014.
0: Ooh, you've been around since then.
1: Been around for a while.
0: Yes.
1: Here in Vallejo, yes. California, which I really love.
0: Mm-hmm.
1: And what brought me to Participatory Budget Steering Committee, more so for me to apply, is because all ideas and voices matter. And the fact that the city has this opportunity for constituents to actually submit ideas and vote on things and get things done, it's like, oh, that's really big. And no other city that I've lived in, I'm from San Francisco, lived in Oakland for a while as well, and didn't even have these type of opportunities.
0: Right, exactly. And Vallejo's not politically liberal. We're very diverse. Our city has a lot of home ownership. Our city has a lot of equity built in. So our culture here is a little bit more financial minded as well as a little bit more culturally minded. And participatory budgeting came out in this city because of this dynamic. We're very unique. I can't even describe why our city of all cities did it. But the people love it, and they've been asking for a while, when is it going to be brought back? Yeah. I know, right?
1: We're here.
0: And we're here. We're telling y'all, we have three commissioners in here, and the process of bringing it back for next year is already been in motion. I can actually tell you real information, but I'm not going to do that as a host. I'm going to let my guests do that. If I may, Linda, do you feel comfortable being on the mic? Because I really love having your presence. I just want to make sure, because I know radio time is just that, but you're on the commission. You're a public figure. You got to talk, though, real close to this whole thing.
2: I'm okay with being on the mic.
0: There we go. Yes.
2: I'm fine.
0: Yes.
2: I was part of participatory budgeting's beginning here in Vallejo. I was on the commission when it started in 2012. Mm. So it's been a real... it's been an up and down journey,
0: mm-hmm.
2: and it was something that was needed,
0: mm-hmm.
2: because what it does, and that was part of the goal, is to have an open city government,
0: mm-hmm.
2: so that your actual residents take part in spending money that's set aside for the community. So the people actually get a choice to either participate as delegate budget people, or they can submit ideas, and then the whole city can vote on the ideas that they seem that Vallejo should and will have during that voting period. So it's been a pleasure, and I know COVID kind of slowed us down, but we're back, and we're busy.
1: Yes.
0: You bring up a really powerful point. This process, participatory budgeting, is intended on participation from people like you out there in the community. In Vallejo, only in Vallejo. However, all y'all out there in Benicia, American Canyon, and Pinole, learn from this. You too can have this process in your town. But getting back to the participation, you're absolutely correct. Unfortunately, a lot of us don't vote because we feel like the powers that be don't give a darn. We don't get to really choose who our candidates are or what the budget is going to be like in the state or the federal level. So that word for that is alienation. A lot of us are alienated from the voting process. Participatory budgeting is dynamic. It isn't just top down, this is who you're going to vote for kind of deal. This is ground floor, grassroots. We're going to decide what we're going to vote on. We're going to decide what kind of projects we want funded. That is real democracy. And I got to tell you, this is so exciting because a lot of us are not so invested in elections and democracy anymore because of stupid federal politics. This is different. This is real dynamic democracy. It really impacts us. It's not just some politician claiming they're going to do stuff and then the joke is they aren't going to do anything. This is money being put to work, and you get to choose from the ideas that are provided from people just like us. And I want to hear more about this dynamic process. How excited are you about this, Patricia? If I may put the mic over to you, because you've also been part of the commission for a while, and I really admire your leadership qualities that you bring with you, and I'd love to hear your words about how you view this, participatory budgeting.
2: Well, participatory budgeting has been around, as Ms. Daniels stated, for a number of years. So my point of view, I watched before I took the leap in. So participatory budgeting for them to come and collect ideas at the church and you would see them tabling, I honor that. I want to give a shout out right now to our chair, Ms. Lozano, who's a teacher at Bethel High School. Mm. And then also we had Floor, who was amazing. And we have Mr. Ackley now, but Floor knew that rule book back and forth. So it made it very easy to see how we can get involved. And then being youth driven, that with the youth can get involved. Floor and I went to MIT, and the youth were really involved with all of the process. So when you see something like that in our fair city, and it's youth-driven along with the adults, youth ideas really matter. And how things are the process, learning the process. And it's a fair process. And then the budget delegates. And then they were at our church, Kyle's Temple AME Zion Church. I'll give a shout-out.
0: Yes.
2: Thursday evenings, the participatory budgeting would be doing all that work, that whole process. So I looked before I leaped, and now I'm here to stay. And so I just believe with NAACP Vallejo being the first stop, because there was a void because of COVID and then some things with the city, we're back. But we have to hold our city folks and staff accountable. Yes. So that's why we're here today. And I want to give you a big shout out, Dr. G, for letting us land here and be the voice for participatory budgeting on this day. And I believe that we have a strong council, and we invite everyone to come out on the third Saturday at 6 o'clock. You'll find us the participatory budgeting commission meeting. Usually we're in the chamber, or you can meet us in the Vallejo room, or you can always dial in online. We want to hear from Vallejo. We really want to start hearing as we go into cycle 9. So thank you for the opportunity.
0: This is an official Vallejo meeting. It is going to be carried over Vallejo City Government video stream. And when we participate in these commission meetings, we're actually sitting there deliberating. And we're on TV, on the local access. I think Channel 27 still kind of 28. Channel 28 here in Vallejo. It's on many kinds of services. If you never checked out Vallejo TV, check your listings. Leave it on an afternoon or early evening. Forget about that topical news that makes you feel bad about the world. See if you just tune in, see what you find. You might see your neighbor up on there. I learned a little bit about some things I missed out on, and it also serves the community, so get an idea how to participate. But getting back to how we all started participating in this particular commission, I already told you all about my excitement about the process, how it enriches our democracy and enriches our ourselves by being a part of the community in this way. It doesn't disempower us. This empowers us. And Linda, when you first joined in 2012, you felt that power.
2: Yes, I was excited.
0: Yeah.
2: I was excited because it was something that was actually going to bring the community together.
0: Mm-hmm.
2: It was something we all could do with our diverse backgrounds, different educational levels, different religions. It didn't matter. It was, the key word there is participatory.
0: Yes.
2: So it brought us together. People come up with all kinds of ideas and stuff. That's how most of our parks got their improvements, because people were concerned about the open spaces and places for them to go as a family for their kids. So families joined. Our youngest budget delegate at that time, he was 11 years old.
0: What?
2: Yes, Jacob. Oh, I'll never forget Jacob.
0: Wow.
2: He was 11. But he was so excited that he get to say, our city needs more open spaces.
0: Good.
2: So Jacob and a bunch of his friends were always at our meetings giving ideas. So we fought in our rule book to drop the age of participation down to age 14. At least they wouldn't give us 11, but we did get 14. Because at first you had to be 18 and above to be a budget delegate. But that was leaving out the key people that we wanted to reach.
0: The youth, the kids.
2: Yes, the youth.
0: That reminds me of Robert Kennedy when he initially ran for president. He had a campaign of let's lower the age of voting to 11 or 10.
3: Wow.
0: It was kind of a half joke, but in this case, this is way more real. What we're doing in Vallejo, that's way more real than that Robert F. Kennedy half joke of a campaign. No, we want the kids to be involved.
3: Yes, their voices matter.
2: Yeah, their voices matter, and they need to know that at an early age, because we can't wait till they're 18 and say, okay, you got a voice. Mm-hmm. What do you want to do? Well, by then, they have been fed so much negative about participation that you want to catch them when they're eager and they have all these ideas.
0: Yeah.
2: So that they stay interested.
0: Like I was saying earlier, a lot of us get discouraged because elections for the two-party system, they tell us who to vote for, and we don't have any power. It disempowers us, and we try our best to be involved, and we do these big campaigns, and the whole thing is rigged. Oh, no. We're talking about participatory budgeting. We want democracy to actually work for you. We want to show you a different type of community democracy, what you can bring back home to American Canyon, Benicia, Pinal, we love you, Hercules. You can bring this back home. Now, how it works is City of Vallejo got a special kind of tiny little sales tax of some kind.
3: Yeah,
0: 1%. That's a big chunk, by the way. It's not a 0.25%. That is 1%. That's like a penny out of every dollar. But unfortunately, Vallejo City got some things going on. I'm going to be discussing the budget concerns, and we're not going to talk about it. I want to point out the good part is they still set aside money. May not be as much as I had wanted it to be. No, I'm not going to complain. They set aside and made sure that a chunk of money from last couple of years stayed in that special account. So I can tell y'all in the audience out there, we do have nearly $1 million. We have nearly $1 million to sign off on some of your ideas that we have not collected yet. Some of your ideas need to still be put into the formulation process. We need you to start writing out what you want to see as far as infrastructure or programs in the city. I want to advise y'all, don't look at the potholes and say, that's what the participatory budgeting is about. No. Pothole money comes from a certain general fund for infrastructure. Set aside from that, the city of Vallejo has people working on that. No, participatory budgeting is not for the boring stuff. Okay, we have more fire hydrants. That's another part of the budget. This one, a nearly $1 million, may not seem like much. And that's why we're kind of telling y'all, potholes cost a lot of money. $1 million just for potholes would only fill up 8 or 9 potholes. I'm not kidding around. This is meant to to be for your projects, like the parks, like infrastructure for the parks, like a planter bed for vegetable gardening for a community park. What else out there? Yep, Kyle's Temple, AMC. That is a wonderful church, a community service oriented, very famous in our small town. I know y'all have members of your congregation already thinking along those lines. Can you tell us any ideas, perhaps, if you'd like to reveal some of this stuff?
3: Well, we do have a community garden.
0: Yes.
3: And the community garden flourished from participatory budgeting. Yes.
0: There you are.
3: Right there on Sonoma Boulevard, one of the biggest gardens there. Shout out to our gardener, Miss Virginia Brooks. And I'm always looking for our youth, young adults, and adults in our sage age, our seniors, to come out and serve in that community garden. So we just we had at the NAACP meeting where the kickoff was, we gathered 3 or 4 ideas.
4: Yes, we did.
0: So oh, you want to reveal these?
3: Oh, yes. And then we'll be at the Earth Days. Was the Earth Days? And then second Fridays.
4: Yep.
3: As well as we'll be at the farmers market. So stop by and see a commissioner. And express your ideas, and we'll give you some paper, or you can go online and submit your ideas. So no idea is a bad idea.
0: There's another caveat, though. Maybe I have a small business, and I'm seeing an opportunity here to get, like, a free business loan. Can I submit something to benefit only my business for private reasons?
3: No.
0: So you hear that, folks? We're talking about, like, a community benefit.
3: Yes.
0: Community
3: benefit.
0: We're
3: talking about unity in the community.
0: Yeah.
3: Yes.
0: Yeah.
2: It has to be unity in the community.
0: And that includes you all nonprofits, too. This is meant to benefit you, because your nonprofit is a community benefit. But some of these ideas, what have come up so far? What have you all collected?
1: So we had a couple. Well, actually, I haven't looked through them yet. We haven't really looked through
0: these
1: all
0: these are not
1: the
0: official,
1: ideas.
0: By the way.
1: Yes.
0: Yeah.
3: Why don't you look back at some of the past ones?
1: Our past
0: ones. Yeah, let's look at some past
1: have.
0: Ones. Yeah.
1: So I want to bring up, like, Cycle 6. We had bicycle and street repair.
0: Mm.
1: We had basic need resources for the homeless.
0: Mm-hmm.
1: We also had Meals on Wheels, a home delivery service. And then foster youth, serving success for our community. And also for stuff like illegal dump and things like that, we're passionate about, but also middle school programs for enriching for the middle schools and everything. And then we had a couple of other ones that came out.
0: These are ones that were passed in
1: those
0: previous
1: ones passed.
0: Participatory budgeting elections.
1: Because we're now in cycle 9.
0: Yeah.
1: So these are our past ones.
3: So when you, as Miss Ebony was reading those, just think back. You saw those. We were accountable. You were able to see. Sometimes you vote on things and you never see them come to fruition. So participatory has that 100% platinum star rate.
0: What?
3: That you've seen the projects.
0: What?
1: Make them happen.
3: That's right.
0: Are you telling me, Ms. Hunter, Patricia Hunter, are you telling me that unlike other budgetary community democracy, we're 100%?
1: Yes.
0: But this is bureaucracy. It's never 100%. I'm always complaining about bureaucracy. But wait. This is community coming together through the city. We're watching the paperwork. We're monitoring where the money goes. We're not playing around.
1: No.
0: We're your neighbors. And we're just like you. We want to see this money get to work.
1: Yes.
0: And we want this money goes directly to what y'all vote for. And we're not doing any tricks. We're straight up telling y'all we have our own thing going on. We're only doing this on our own free time because we believe in the community process to benefit as many as possible. So let me get back to some of the ideas that you can throw out there in the ballot that'll be coming up next year. We're talking about nonprofits who are doing community benefit programs. Please submit to the ballot so we can vote for it what you would like. And $1 million may not seem like much when it comes to infrastructure, but that's why it's not for infrastructure. $1 million is a lot when it comes to community benefit programs.
1: Yes.
0: $100,000 is a lot for some of you nonprofits to do for quarterly events, $25,000 each, which may seem like a lot, but really isn't when you're trying to do big-time community events with all the sign-offs and all the paperwork and spending on things. But $10,000... isn't really a lot, but some of you in the community will make it stretch. So get your ideas into the ballot and let it go, let it blossom, because you can ask for maybe even $100,000, but you really got to make it worth it.
1: Yes.
0: Yeah, you really got to explain yourself. But that's the money that will be set aside for people like you with your vision. Okay, $900,000 is about right, about what we're going to be seeing next year. So that can be chopped up 90 ways at $10,000 each, for example. You know what I'm saying?
3: Wow. Must have had my dad as your math teacher. That was good math.
0: But out there, you know, out there, it's like we know how to make money stretch.
1: True.
0: Right.
1: Earlier, you look more with less, right?
0: Yeah, so Kyle's Temple. You'll have a lot of folks who do make the tice you bring in. You set it out in the community through your programs. I admire you, the work of your congregation. It's very inspirational.
3: And then I'll do another shout out for Kyle's Temple to Pastor Jack and our trustees and stewards. On the second Saturday, we have free pancake breakfast for the community. So stop by at 9 to 11. So yes, community oriented.
0: Praise be Jesus. And in his name, the good works that is inspired. And through that, the good works that inspire others.
3: So can I tell you about another one? So on for Father's Day, veterans are very near and dear to myself and our church congregation and the NAACP. So on June 13th, let's get it right, Father's Day, the week before Father's Day, we're inviting all our veterans out, as well as men in the community, to our pancake breakfast. And there will be resources for our veterans who sometimes are lost in the sauce. We want them to know about benefits that they may have. And then the armed services. So we want our police department, firemen. We want to do a wonderful, and the NAACP is the host. We're doing a wonderful Father's Day event. Now, we just have Mother's Day, and, you know, everybody comes out on Mother's Day. But we want to give back to the community with our fathers. So that'll be at Kyle's Temple, Amy Zion Church, 902 Florida Street. And then the NAACP is hosting free tennis lessons on May 30th, another community event for our youth. We're welcoming all youth to come out, the first 20 to sign up, and it's going to be a pilot. We want to give our youth alternatives, because I have been going with the mayor to different high schools and listening to their ideas of what's missing in Vallejo. And being growing up in Vallejo, it just seemed magical as a young person. There was always something to do. So the NAACP, we're going to jump in, and I thank Mr. Danny Thrower and Mr. Boyd, because they're going to be the coaches for this tennis lesson. Again, shout out, May 30th from 12 to 2, and it'll be at the Vallejo High School tennis courts. Please look at the NAACP page, and I will make sure Dr. G has the information.
0: That's the Vallejo NAACP.
3: NAACP,
0: yes, and that's not the national or the state organization. That's specifically for Vallejo. So when you want to look them up, put in your browser Vallejo NAACP, and doing good works for the community. That's the style of nonprofit work that this participatory budgeting process is intending on benefiting. Now, NAACP may sound like a big organization, but they're only as big as their membership. So I hope you get inspired about joining up with them and getting to have new friends, or finding a new role for yourself in the community. Because some of us feel so disempowered that we forget that when we join up, we get that power back. Now, I mean that self-esteem. I mean that self-reassurance being part of the community.
3: And yes, we have NAACP Vallejo. We have health and wellness committees. We have environmental justice. We have political action. Again, I'll say the Veterans Affairs. You name it, we got it.
0: Human rights?
3: Yes.
0: Oh, yes.
3: So
0: we need
3: have, I know I've missed, it's about 11 different, but just come out and come out on the last Thursday of the month, the fourth Thursday at 6:30. We're located at the Vallejo Museum. The Vallejo Museum, 734 Marin Street. There's something for everyone. And look, we even feed, so you can come by and have dinner afterwards, 6:30.
0: That's right. Yeah, Patricia, please, you're welcome to come back in the studio to talk about that later on this month in that capacity. Now, we're speaking with three guests, special friends. Linda, you now have the mic. We've only got a couple of minutes left. I have another guest coming in at the end of this half hour. But, Linda, I want to say thank you for your service. For being there at the very start of it all, because it's almost thankless work, almost.
2: almost, but it's just almost. Who I am. I mean, when it was presented, I thought I can't put another thing on my plate, but I'm glad I did. I'm glad I did, because the key word there is participatory.
1: Yes.
2: So we went to the schools, to the churches, we met people where they are. We went to convalescent homes. So the older generation, what would you like to see in Vallejo? If you had, at that time, we had $2.5 million. So it was like, if you had $2.5 million, what would you want?
0: Yeah, I would want
3: a lot.
0: I would want everything that everyone can imagine as a community benefit, okay? And that being said, it's wide open. We got $900,000 for this cycle coming up. Then the following cycles, we'll try to negotiate a little bit more. But remember, the budgetary constraints of Vallejo has impacted us all. COVID, we just got out of the impact from that last year. And if this is all new to y'all, because participatory budgeting hasn't been around for a few years, this is brand new for some of y'all. This is exciting. This brings you in. This will give you power. This will give you community. This will give you inspiration. And it's only in the city of Vallejo. I want y'all out there in the rest of the cities to feel jealous. I want you to demand this kind of process. Because any good community should have this. And yes. I love the feelings I get when I sit in on the commission. I love being able to be part of y'all. Because like you said, do I really want to give more time to something? But no. What I've learned is that me being there is important, unfortunately.
1: Yes, very important. Yes. Very. Yes, fortunate for us.
2: And look for us at most of your city events.
0: Yes.
2: We will be tabling at looking for your ideas at all the art walks. At Pista State Nyan.
0: Yeah.
2: We will be at the Saturday Farmers Market. We'll have People Garden events. We'll have Juneteenth, 4th of July. Yes. Participatory budgeting will be there with information and a chance for you to submit your idea. And join us as a budget delegate. The more the merrier.
0: Yeah, you might even meet me at one of these tables one day. So thank y'all, and full disclaimer, I am part of the commission as well, so I got to be a little careful, but that hat I wear is just set to the side as your community host for the radio right now. The three of you, I look forward to working with y'all, and I aspire to match your commitment to this. So I'm learning from you, all three of you, so thank you so much for being inspiration for me personally, and for all the audience out there, you're listening to some really inspirational people. I hope you get that inspiration going. I hope you want to be a part of this. Go look for them during the Second Friday Art Walk, Pista San Ayon, the Filipino Cultural Festival, Juneteenth, the African American National Holiday, and all the other Vallejo holidays and festivals coming up. This takes all of us participating. It takes all of us to make a community great. Thank you for your time.
4: Thank you.
0: Now, next up, we're going to bring in our last guest for the North Bay Uprising. Mr. Brooks from the Parade Committee will be coming in, talking about the community and making sure y'all get involved, and he wants to give y'all a good parade. So we're going to take a quick music break as I bring in my guest, and the morning show ends at 12 noon. I know, the community never stops, though, so please go out and join. Get that power back. Be enthusiastic and get out of the doldrums. No more doom scrolling. Get off that phone. Go out in real life. Okay, no joke. I'm done lecturing. I need to get the music up. Okay, here it goes.

0: I'm being given permission by one of our very own community members to go ahead and do an interview, but I'm all like, nah, dude, I kind of know, like, how you are. You can totally do your own interview. And he's like, nah. Okay, so here we go. Hello, Mr. Peter.
1: Hello, hello, hello.
0: And Peter Brooks, everyone knows who you are.
1: I don't know if everyone knows who I am.
0: Then who are you?
1: Well, I've been in this town for going on 20 years now. I love it here.
0: Yeah.
1: I mean, who doesn't love Vallejo? I'm kind of a street-level guy. I don't drive. I walk everywhere I go in this town, and that includes going downtown, of course. I love the changes, and I like the things that haven't changed about Vallejo as well. So I'm out there, that's for sure.
0: Yeah, and I was kind of half-joking about everyone knowing who you are, but you are a community member who does poke a little bit here and there to make sure things get rolling. A lot of us do that because in a small town, we all need to be a part of the process of making the community thrive. And like yourself, people know me for that reason too. You see me around different committees, different projects, and that's how you and I kind of like inhabit the same circles.
1: Yeah.
0: That's why I was kind of like, just like, everyone knows who you are. I don't know if I should even introduce you. You could just go ahead and take over. But you're in the land of Oz for like the first time in a long time.
1: Yes, it has been a long time.
0: Yeah.
1: It's because I'm not fighting anything right now.
0: Right.
1: Everything's fine right now. So.
0: Concrete. Yeah, they're bringing it back. Oh, LNG. Oh, they're going to bring it back. Now, these bad ideas. Let's talk about the bad ideas right now.
1: Well,
0: I just brought back some bad memories.
1: The thing is, you know, I had moved to Vallejo from San Francisco.
0: Mm-hmm.
1: I was very excited about it. But after two or three years,
0: yeah.
1: I hadn't met anyone. It was the strangest thing. And then I got involved in community, a little bit of community activism.
0: Yes.
1: And all of a sudden, I had more friends than I could deal with. And I have to tell you, if you're looking to meet friends, get involved in something,
0: yes.
1: And you'll have a lot of friends. And that was a really good move for me. I've never regretted the activism that I got involved in, and the dear, dear, dear friends that I met, and it's just really, it was a great move for me, and it probably would be for you too if you're looking to expand the size of your circle of friends.
0: Yes, exactly. A lot of us just don't want to participate because we're disempowered. But when we talk politics, we're not talking about the usual two-party election stuff. We're talking about hands-on grassroots, getting involved in your own way. There's no partisanship in some of the community activism. Nonpartisanship is just simply common sense. But let's bring that up right now. I just want to, again, with my previous guest, I was saying for participatory budgeting, you can empower yourself by being a part of the community. That's all.
1: Yeah.
0: But Peter, you're in here because you're part of a committee or a commission?
1: I am. I am on the Vallejo 4th of July Parade Committee. It is time to party.
0: Mm.
1: The Vallejo 4th of July Parade, this is our 171st year. That's a lot of years to be having a parade. I believe we are the oldest 4th of July parade in Northern California.
0: Really?
1: We are also one of the largest parades, 4th of July parades, in Northern California. And we are happy to announce that we are the most diverse parade. So it's a wonderful, wonderful parade. It gets more than 20,000 spectators. And that's why I'm here today, to encourage your group, your church, your small business, your team, your club.
0: Or myself.
1: Or yourself, not just to come to the parade, but be in the

0: parade. The registration is now open.
1: How much?
0: Oh, it's cheaper than cheap. I would say it goes anywhere from $25 to $50 to free.
1: Oh, so all nonprofits.
0: Yeah.
1: Yeah, go on.
0: It's a wonderful, wonderful opportunity. All of the details for registering for the parade are at VallejoJuly4.com. That, of course, is www.VallejoJuly4.com. And the application is online as well, too, which is nice. It's super easy. It's a great time. We have some pretty cool Grand Marshals this year. I'm excited to announce them as
1: I'm at the edge of my seat knowing who is going to be one of the Grand Marshals.
0: Well, it's Master William and Yolanda Kim from William Kim Taekwondo. And we have also as co-marshals Tacos Jalisco.
1: Oh, I love Tacos Jalisco.
0: There you go.
1: No commercial endorsement applied. We all know Tacos Jalisco, okay? And the other two names, though, they're our neighbors. We know who they are.
0: Yes.
1: This is great.
0: We also have something else kind of fun, kind of wacky, kind of exciting going on this year. We have new prize categories.
1: Ooh.
0: And that is $250 for the funniest, the most patriotic, and the most Vallejo spirit entrance in the parade.
1: Last year, Redmond's Hall, they had a second place, but they're a patriotic organization, and they want to do a display based on a 250th anniversary of the Revolution.
0: That's right.
1: And also friendship, of course.
0: Seems like just yesterday, doesn't it? Well, 250.
1: You're mentioning a 171-year anniversary for our parade. I've always told people that Vallejo is the oldest American city on the West Coast.
0: Huh.
1: And not Mexican or New Spain, but like a purpose-built American city. I think not even Seattle is as old as us. Like, they're off by a few years.
0: I don't know. I've never heard that. I just, you know, we need more distinctions, right? We're already the most diverse city in the United States and the most spectacular city in the world, right? So we already have a lot going on.
1: Yeah.
0: So, yes.
1: But patriotic displays, I believe that we can make patriotism our own. We do live in a country where we're free to be ourselves for the most part, as opposed to other countries that are also like world-class powers. I'm looking at you, Russia. Well, we're living here. I am free to be myself here. So if that's patriotic to y'all, that's something for y'all to think about. But what I'm really most excited is the Vallejo spirit, the community organizations. I want to see all y'all floats out there looking really good.
0: Yes, mm-hmm. You know. It's a great day. The parade starts at 10 in the morning at the corner. The kickoff is at the corner of El Dorado and Tennessee. The parade goes up Tennessee, then turns on to Sonoma, and then turns down Georgia. So all the way along, it's just a great time. You know, it's just a fantastic opportunity to showcase your business in front of 20,000 plus potential customers. So we'd love to see local businesses come out and participate in the parade.
1: Now, the cost of it sounds comically low. Are you telling me nonprofits can even get in for free somehow?
0: You know, you got to go to the website to look that up.
1: Yeah.
0: I think you'll find a spot that fits just for you. And there's also some contact information on our website. We're always happy to discuss your needs and your wants and your desires and your ideas. So go check us out at that website. It's www.VallejoJuly4.com.
1: And I am a community advocate, too. Maybe I want to do a float that's really topical. Is that something we can do? Because I know in the past, in other parades, sometimes the committee would say, try not to be too topical. I'm not sure you would say that yourself, but I'm asking that for members of the public.
0: Well, you know, there are points of the parade where it gets pretty raucous.
1: Yeah.
0: So it's a fun time. It's not... You know, it's not, marching. It's having a good time.
1: Yeah.
0: It's a rolling street party in many respects.
1: Yeah.
0: We do have our veterans, of course, showcasing the parade.
1: The horses, the dancing horses.
0: Oh, the horses. I mean, how many horses? There's hundreds of horses. And that's always pretty exciting.
1: Yeah, patriotism is not political. Patriotism is just having pride in your culture, in your homeland right here in the West Coast. And a lot of people come out with their floats just celebrating or being patriotic for what we're all about here in the West Coast, in the America in general. So I want to put that out there right now, okay? Because that needs to be said. That's all I'm going to say.
0: You got to fly that flag. Mm-hmm. You know, you got to fly it high and wide. And, you know, I fly the flag every day in front of my house, and I bring it in at night. So I've always liked to fly the flag, of course.
1: Wow.
0: And, you know, it has crossed my mind. It's like, I wonder if people think, you know, I'm trying to make some kind of statement. But you know something? It's a beautiful flag. It's red, white, and blue. And, you know, I just can't wait to see hundreds and hundreds and hundreds of flags at the 4th of July parade like we do every year. We've got tons of stuff to hand out. You cannot toss candy, though. No candy tossing.
1: Okay.
0: Well, you can't lure anybody into the road. So, but you can definitely hand out stuff. And all the rules, all one or two of those easy-to-follow rules and the regulations and the sign-up, it's all on our website.
1: Okay,
0: so
1: good.
0: It's way to go.
1: And this is a great opportunity for some of you small businesses to basically do advertising, if I can say that.
0: I think so.
1: Yeah.
0: And they just might win the funniest, most patriotic, or most Vallejo spirit. Those are $250 cash prizes. So,
1: And it's advertising because you're going to have a captive audience of thousands of people in the local area.
0: 20,000.
1: And we're talking about a lot of families and retirees, a lot of homeowners, a little bit extra income. These are the kind of people you want. And I am advertising, I am promoting this like this in a non-commercial way because this is a city thing. And it's an opportunity for y'all to promote yourselves in case you needed to think outside the box here.
0: And have a good time.
1: Yeah. But also there's a festival there at the end, isn't there?
0: Yes, there is. That is a separate event organized by a separate group of people. But, you know, once you kind of get in the spirit and you kind of work your way, you can work your way all the way down to the waterfront where the party continues.
1: Ooh, so is that the different people who are doing the festival? Is that the Mad Hatter people?
0: I believe it is.
1: Oh, those are the same people who do that holiday parade in December. It's not quite a Christmas parade, though.
0: It's
1: an oddity.
0: It's a strange parade.
1: Yeah, but it's a holiday festive parade in the style of Northern European culture, but it's not. It's more like Dickinsonian, but it's not. It's very Californian. It's not Renaissance Fair, though. Anyway, the Mad Hatter people do that every year as a tourism thing, a tourism attraction for Vallejo, and it is our Christmas parade, if I say so myself. They're the ones going to do the festival at the end of the parade. Mr. Peter Brooks, our guest here, is not a part of that committee who's doing the festival. He's here to talk about the parade itself. But
0: 4th of July parade.
1: A patriotic display. And patriotism is all about declaring just how much you appreciate just being here. And that's what I really want to promote to y'all. If you want to do a parade float, do it in the style and substance of what makes you proud to be here in the West Coast, right here, right now. There's nothing else to add. If you're a small business, this is a great way to get a captive audience to see who you are. If you're a personality like myself, this might be my way of putting my face on a placard sign, and my own float would just be me smiling with a banner, and I'll pay to do that.
0: Well, that might actually, you know, take, you know, I know we're on the radio, but, you know, seeing your face on a placard, you might just win the most funniest.
1: Thank you. I take it. Yeah. But that's a kind of a half joke. Some of us do want to know that. Some of artists out there may want to have their collective have a cheap and easy way to get themselves noticed in the community. But aside from that, a lot of families, y'all can do something that's really worthwhile. Parades are cool.
0: They are cool. Mm. You know, I'm gonna throw this out there. We need a marching band.
1: Mm.
0: And that was like, well, how about the high schools or the junior high schools? They're on summer vacation in July. But we would love it if you have a marching band, even if you are a kazoo marching band. We want to hear from you. So just go on to our website. It's www.vallejojuly4.com. All the details are there. Great photographs from previous parades. A lot of information. 171st annual Vallejo 4th of July parade. Wow.
1: Let's see here. How can, aside from getting a float or having putting down a little bit of money towards the 4th of July to put ourselves in the parade. Aside from that, how can we fiscally sponsor the parade itself?
0: Well, you can go to the website and you can poke around and see if you have any ideas on that. So,
1: well, if I give $100, I'll get a thank you ad?
0: Yes.
1: Yes. So if I give $500, I'll get acknowledgement in all media releases?
0: If you give $500, I will personally carry you on my shoulders throughout the whole parade.
1: This guy's strong, though.
0: You know, well, we may win. We may win the most Vallejo spirit for that endeavor. So.
1: And you'll get, okay, so I'm looking at the official sponsorship package here. And red, white, and blue tiers. The red one is $1,000, but that's going to give you a whole bunch of announcements, an invite to the wrap-up party held at a later date, acknowledgement all media releases. This is a small business opportunity, y'all. $500 gets you also an announcement during the event at three locations.
0: At three locations. Yeah. When your club, your group, your team, your church, your small business, your organization or yourself comes walking by, you will get announced with all the excitement of the day at three different locations in the parade.
1: And then for only $100, you can sponsor the parade and you get an acknowledgement and a thank you ad, which is, again, advertising, if I say so. Okay, I keep saying that word advertising like it's a bad word.
0: It's not. Advertising.
1: It's promotion.
0: Promotion.
1: Yes.
0: It's wonderful.
1: Yeah. But on this program, it's like I always say promotions. Anyway, if there's anything else, I like the sanitation sponsor package.
0: Well, you know, that's a big one.
1: We love dancing horses.
0: We do have horses, so you know what that means.
1: Okay, what it means is if you help us clean up after the horses, Mr. Peter Brooks will shake your hand, but only after you wash it. the T-shirt sponsor, this one's really interesting for some of the businesses or nonprofits. The T-shirt sponsor is $750, one available. Your company name and logo will be on the volunteer T-shirts for the day of the event. That's a really good idea.
0: 20,000 people.
1: Mm-hmm. I am actually reading through your script right here in case there's anything I'm interested in you talking about. And there's a lot here. It's a lot of history.
0: A lot of history. You know.
1: Yeah, look at all this history. Oh, my gosh.
0: The Lone Ranger was once in our parade.
1: The real Lone Ranger?
0: The real Lone Ranger.
1: He was a great guy.
0: Mask and all.
1: Oh, are we talking about the Hollywood actor or the actual guy?
0: We're talking about the, the guy with the mask and the silver bullet and the horse.
1: And he fought tyranny and larceny and helped out the common man.
0: Gotta love it.
1: Yeah, I love that guy. That's someone I could definitely dress up as during the parade. I am the Lone Ranger. Hi-ho, Silver. Okay, so thank you so much, Peter Brooks, for being here. I wish we could talk at length about just Vallejo topics in general.
0: Yes.
1: But we're only going to focus on the July 4th parade. Nonetheless, that's all Vallejo. The spirit of Vallejo is alive. Please pick up on that, folks. It's really inexpensive to be part of the parade. And if you have a vision of your music collective having a float in there, that would be a serious consideration.
0: Yep.
1: And the spirit of Vallejo is all of you, all our diversity, all our music. I can't wait to see who's going to be showing up. I'll probably be there with my own kids, as will all of you. Thank you for doing the work, Peter. Any names you'd like to shout out from anyone who's connected to anything?
0: No, that's just about it.
1: We've got
0: a wonderful, wonderful website, and it's got photographs, and it's got everything you need to know to get registered. You can register right online, which is always a big bonus. So God bless you all. God bless Vallejo. www.vallejojuly4.com. We'll see you at the parade.
1: Yes, man. Thank you so much, Peter Brooks. You're carrying the airwaves all on your own right there. Like I said, you do command a good presence. Good radio voice, by the way. Yeah.
0: Thank you.
1: Thank you. All right. Well, also, thank you to your little dog right here.
2: Hello.
1: And, smart to not do all the shout-outs, because when you know a lot of people, you know if you miss a few people, they're going to be like, why not? So very smart, man. Because when people say, do shout-outs, they know who they're shouting out. But no, with people like you and I, we're doing, we know too many people. But seriously, if there's anything else, you're an inspiration because, like I was talking with my guest just before you, we are your neighbors and we are joining up with these commissions and committees and festivals. And you're absolutely right. It's a great way to meet friends, people who are inspired just like you to just get out there. Those are the kind of people you're looking for. If we're just stuck doom scrolling and wishing we could do something that's clean, doesn't get us in trouble and gets us outside of our box. I'm not saying join the parade committee. But Peter Brooks has, and he's having a great time. Although, it is a little bit of work. Doing the meetings is a little bit of work, isn't it? Yeah, but that's not to drive you away. This is part of the constructiveness of joining these committees, is the meetings are constructive, and you're not working, so you don't have to worry about your boss looking over your shoulder. You're among friends, so it's kind of forgiving in a way. But it's all very serious. The Vallejo Parade, 4th of July Parade is longstanding. We are an all-American town. We've had the distinction in the 1960s as an all-American town. And if I say so, we're the oldest American city on the West Coast. So this is definitely part of our tradition. And there's not very many places in the USA like Vallejo. We mentioned the diversity because there's not very many places that are like a small town with this many different communities. So our 4th of July parade really does bring us together. It really is different than some of the other cities that I can mention right now. Not because... what we do here is unique. It's a unique little area of the Bay Area, and I really enjoy just having your voice on here. Thank you again, Peter Brooks, and Helly V from Ozcat Radio for introducing us again, because I've seen you around town anyway. So this is it for this portion of the program. I'm your friendly neighbor, Dr. G. I'm going to go ahead and do one more topic since we're going to round it out at the end of the hour. A couple of headlines. The first one from the Vallejo Times Herald. The headline was just published yesterday, and it's Vallejo Council to consider paving Muschietti's Artisan Coffee parking lot. Now, the article is written by one of the professional journalists there. Please subscribe to the Vallejo Times Herald to keep these professional journalists employed and writing about our community. Her name, the name of the author is Janice Mara. And it's a well-written article, pretty much gives us the update. A lot of us have gone to Muschietti's coffee roasting facility for the free coffee tasting every Saturday from about 9 a.m. to about 1 p.m. And they have a space for artisans to have their tables to sell stuff. And it's a really friendly atmosphere. And to all concerned, the owner of Muschietti's coffee, Mr. Fabrice, is literally giving out free coffee tastings for all of us. I mean, that's thank you, Mr. Fabrice. But with that kind of service, that is, we go there for meetings. We go there to hang out. The parking lot there, I'm not going to call it out. I'm just going to say it was unpaved because that section of real estate where the parking lot is apparently is owned by the city somehow. And it took a lot of advocacy from a number of people, including the morning show guy here at Ozcat Radio on Mondays. The caveman, he has been going out to Muschietti's and other places to rile up people to talk to the city. So I want to shout out to all the neighbors out there who have done this kind of work because the city is picking it up. Some people in the city suddenly realized, yes, Muschietti's coffee roasting and their free coffee tastings on Saturday is something we've all enjoyed. The city needs to give back. So it is bureaucratic. It is a little bit of a slow process, but that parking lot is going to get fixed up, and that really helps in the long run, and it rewards what Fabrice at Muschietti's Coffee Roasting Company has provided the community. So thank you. That's a little bit of good news. I'm just glad to see the bureaucratic process is now moving forward. Okay, moving on to the next article headline from the Vallejo Sun. The Vallejo Sun Online Journal is a professional news source. They get by on some funding, some grants, and from donations. So Vallejo Sun, if you haven't looked them up yet, they have a great article about the Vallejo Aquatic Club celebrating its 70th anniversary. And that's just to remind you that the Vallejo Aquatic Club is here for the community, and they're a nonprofit, and they provide a variety of coached swimming experiences in a supportive environment where athletes can gain the skills and confidence necessary to compete at their highest level. While most of their programs are for school-aged people, they also have swimming teams for adults. The club will host a 70th anniversary pool party on June 7th, a Sunday at 2 p.m., right after church for some of y'all, at the Cunningham Aquatic Complex. There will be a barbecue, fun relay races, and other in-pool games, a photo slideshow of the club throughout the years, and, of course, the Vallejo Aquatics 70th anniversary merchandise for sale. The club is described on its website as a diverse and welcoming swimming community. Their website is vallejoaquatics.org, or please look at them, look up the article at vallejosun.com. Now, as I head out in the last couple of minutes, it behooves me to mention we have a third new source for Vallejo-centric topics. Some of you in Benicia, American County might still want to look it up. It's called Open Vallejo. It concerns itself as a nonprofit news source. Open Vallejo is a different one. It's a third one. It focuses mainly on some of the grievances we have in our community, some of the bad news that needs to be talked about. But I really heavily promote them because they are doing the good work through their main journalist, Kingman, I think. I'm trying to remember his name. But Open Vallejo is something worthwhile to look up. So you've heard all three news sources for Vallejo. I'm mentioning them because I really respect the work that they do in covering everything that we have going on in our little small town. And if you're on Benicia, yes, you have the Benicia Herald. They are print only. Please subscribe to them. Their resources are great. I love the print newspaper. And they have things in there you can't find on the internet. That's their business plan. So it's really inexpensive to subscribe to them as well, the Benicia Herald. And then the American Canyon has a new online journal. So I could keep going on about this, but please get involved, get updated, look up the news, and just be a part of the community. That's how you get some of that empowerment back. Forget about the two-party politics and the national news. Ugh, it makes us feel so ugh. This is a way to get into that mindset of being part of the political process in the community, and that is one of my manifestations. What is a positive morning show? This is the North Bay Uprising Morning Show, your positive alternative on a Tuesday morning. I'm your friendly neighbor. I'm about to sign out. Coming up pretty soon is a whole mix of classic funk and R&B from the early 80s and early 90s from our man DJ Flashback, one of the many DJs here at OzCat Radio, 89.5 FM KZCT. 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

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And whenever I'm in Vallejo, I listen to the old school 101. All right? So y'all, don't touch that dial. It's your girl, Sugar Sugar. 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
1: 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Oh, uno, dos, tres, cuatro.

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